0: Fact two, one of the following four shows was U.S. born and bred, but which one?
1: Oh, you English are so superior, aren't you?
0: All in the Family, Sanford and Son, Three's Company,

0: Do you know which sitcom wasn't based on a British TV series? All in the Family came from England's Till Death Do Us Part.
1: Did you hear that?
0: Sanford and Son started as Britain's Steptoe and Son. Didn't know that.
2: Hey, you remembered everything.
0: Even Three's Company came from an English sitcom, Man About the House.
3: I'm sorry I had to fool you.
0: Which means Who's the Boss, that's not surprising, was the only program from the USA.
4: Hey, I can live with that.
0: If you knew that, well, you're a tried and true all-American sitcom expert or something like that.

0: That is The Boss, who, of course, is the answer to the pop quiz trivia. Not Bruce Springsteen himself. The Boss is in Who's the Boss? Who's the Boss? Bruce Springsteen, of course. The only of those shows that was American-born and bred. It was not based on a British TV show. That's the pop quiz trivia here at 96.5 WKLH. I'm Joel. The fun thing is that we're doing this pop quiz trivia all weekend long. So all weekend, as you hang out and you barbecue and you do your campfire tonight or whatever you got going on, we got you with more pop quiz trivia all weekend here on KLH. Hope it's a fun weekend. Spend it, of course, with us, KLH. We'll help you out this weekend. But if you do find yourself getting bored, you can always like us on Facebook, 96.5 WKLH. You can see what all of us here at KLH are up to, like Doreen. Doreen trying sardines. Another discovery from Doreen, and this one, the audio. I'll play the audio, but it doesn't tell the full story.
1: Sardines apparently suffering a shortage nationwide, and so the challenge was for me to find some. And then I jokingly said, hey, Doreen discovers. And Marcus cracked up laughing. I said, well, I'll bring in the sardines, and Doreen can try them.
2: It's fine.
1: Yeah.
2: It tastes like fish.
1: Mm-hmm.
2: I don't know that I would eat them again, but it's not horrible.
0: Well, that's what Doreen said. I only bring this up because if you watch the video, her face tells a totally different story, which, I don't know. Sometimes there's what people say, and then there's their body language. This is definitely a body language scenario. Anyway, if you want to see Doreen try her sardines and everything else we're up to at KLH, follow along with all of us and what we got going on in our lives. 96.5 WKLH on Facebook and Instagram. 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

0: Did you ever get a chance to go to the Cheel in Thiensville? 96.5 WKLH. If you missed your shot, it's been closed now for, I think, 2 years. It is a big, fancy, brand new building right smack dab in downtown Thiensville that's been empty for 2 years. And the story is a very, like, weird and sad story. The Cheel, I remember when it opened. I was there because I used to live in Cedarburg. I live in the city now, but for a long time I lived in Cedarburg, and I remember it opening, and I went there when I was very young, and I had a great meal. It was Indonesian, if I remember correctly. It was something I had never tried before, and I thought it was kind of unique for Thiensville, right? Like, it wasn't what I expected. And that business took off. The Cheel really kind of hit it big until the pandemic. I think it was 2020 or 2021. The building that the Cheel was in burned down. It's like the family that owned the Cheel just ran into a bunch of bad luck between the pandemic, and then their building caught fire, and then they wound up building a big, fancy new building in its place, which opened, I think, in about 2022. And it wasn't open for very long. It went under in 2024. So brand new building, sitting vacant, and has been that way for a couple of years. And I bring this up because it finally, this big fancy building that barely got to do anything since its founding restaurant went out of business, finally got new owners. The owners of Saffron and Aya in downtown Milwaukee have bought the old Cheel building, and they're planning what they're calling a totally new concept. So I'm excited to see what it is. Obviously, they haven't really announced anything other than, I don't know why I'm fascinated by this building. I think it's just because it's brand new and totally empty and really imposing on downtown Thiensville, if you've ever seen it. But if you've been wondering what is going to come of the place, apparently the answer is something soon, but the new owners haven't said what yet.
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2: Hi, this is Dan Buttry, combat veteran of the Iraq War. A few years ago, I had the honor of meeting Gordon Haberman, father to Andrea Haberman. Andrea was on a business trip in the World Trade Center's North Tower the morning of 9/11. She was on the phone checking in with her home office when suddenly the phone line disconnected. Gordon shared with us during a time of extreme pain over their loss, he knew he had to focus on 9/12 and every day after to honor Andrea's story. Today, you can visit an incredible 9/11 memorial in downtown Kewaskum, where the community came together to remember their fallen daughter and all who were lost that tragic day.
1: Ewald Automotive and 96.5 WKLH remain committed to serving southeastern Wisconsin's veterans and the families of veterans with the utmost dignity and excellence. 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
3: I'm going to play you three audio clips from three different rockers that I've talked to here on KLH in recent past, within the last year or so. Identify these three voices that you hear. I'm going to give you some lengthy audio clips because a couple of them might be difficult. Here we go. There's rocker number one, and he's a little bit grumpy. This is when he tried to call, and he couldn't get a hold of me.
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7: How you doing?
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7: Shut up!

0: Can you name our three rock stars just by hearing their voices during an interview? Here's voice number one, talking about a couple of different things. Grumpy because he couldn't get on the phone with us when he wanted to, and then talking about how his band creates music.
1: Well, I'm running out of patience, so let's talk. Until you go out and play some of these tracks live, you know, I play every song that we've ever recorded a bit different.
0: That was Cheap Trick's Rick Nielsen. The first part you heard, he was getting annoyed because we had a communication problem. He was trying to get a hold of me, couldn't get a hold of me right away. That's what you heard. Then he moved on to talk about how he and Cheap Trick make music, and they don't do it like everybody else. All right, here's artist number two.
2: Always looking forward to coming back to lay down some loud noise. But we find time to make the round. So, yeah, let's get to it.
0: Billy F. Gibbons is our second voice. The guy's a party every time you talk to him. And you know the kind of shows ZZ Top puts on. Great to talk to him. Artist number three.
3: It's always great to be in Bruce City.
4: How you doing?
0: That's Paul Stanley from Kiss. The Shout gave it away. All right, so if you named Rick Nielsen, Billy F. Gibbons, and Paul Stanley, then you scored big.

0: Cheap Trick is the answer to the pop quiz trivia here on 96.5 WKLH. The three voices, Rick Nielsen of Cheap Trick, Billy Gibbons of ZZ Top, and Paul Stanley of Kiss. So there we go, your pop quiz trivia. We're doing this all weekend long here at 96.5 WKLH. There is much more to go. And speaking of this weekend, because there is so much more weekend left, what are you going to do to fill your time? Because if you're looking for maybe like a new bar to go or go grab a beer or a drink or maybe even some brunch, we got you here at KLH. 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
2: Talking with my friend Timmy White. We think Boss Skaggs is often overlooked. And then you got your favorite. You like the softer side of Boss. Look What You've Done to Me, right?
3: Yeah.
2: 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Yeah. I don't care what anybody says. It is a masterpiece. You got David Foster on the production. It's from the Urban Cowboys. 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

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You can hear the long-form segments with Chef Michael Fecker. Also, some shorter-form questions on our Facebook page, 96.5 WKLH on Facebook, which is how you keep up with what we got going on here at KLH. If you find yourself bored this weekend and you're surfing around on the internet, go give us a like and see what we're up to. And up there, you'll find Chef Michael Fecker answering all kinds of questions. I learned so much from him. I love having him here because I have learned so much from Chef Michael Fecker. Like this, for example, he was talking about trying to lower the fat content of foods that use sour cream. Can you substitute cottage cheese?

0: 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Listen to this answer.
1: I think where we're going here is about lowering the fat content. Cottage cheese is the same as what the Italians call ricotta. Okay, recooked. You can't do cottage cheese unless you whip it. Okay, because cottage cheese are in larger pieces. Get a creamy ricotta, the same fat content, the same flavors, but much better texture, and you don't have to whip it.
0: And of course, I would have never thought about that. Of course, here in Wisconsin, we're programmed towards cottage cheese, right? Like, we're a cheese state. Cottage cheese is in our blood. But I would have never thought about that. It's like those little tips and tricks from Chef Michael Fecker. He really knows what he's doing. And if you want to learn a thing or two, if you find yourself bored this weekend, on Facebook, that's where you get this. 96.5 WKLH, Facebook and Instagram. 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
1: 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Legendary performances by the icons of rock and roll. I'm Lisa Barrett.

are widely considered to be their best. Here's a legendary performance from just days before his 29th birthday. The band was back in their home state. It was captured live at the Capitol Theater in Passaic, New Jersey on September 19th, 1978. Like every other show on the Darkness Tour, this concert smokes. Bruce and the guys were really in top form. We hope you enjoy the show. Here's our headliner, Bruce Springsteen and the E Street Band. This is Live in Concert.

endless ways. Like a vision, she dances across the porch as the radio plays. Roy Orbison singing for the moment. Hey, that's me.

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And to Michael. This is, and for Obi too, this is fire.

0: It's our headliner, Bruce Springsteen and the E Street Band. Recorded live at the Capitol Theater in Passaic, New Jersey during the Darkness Tour in September of 1978. This is Live in Concert. We'll hear a lot more from this legendary Springsteen performance later in the program. Coming up next, Dire Straits takes the stage in San Antonio, Texas in the summer of 85.
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3: 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This is Lisa Berrigan. Our headliner is Bruce Springsteen and the E Street Band. We'll hear more of their legendary September 1978 concert in Passaic, New Jersey, later in the program. In 1985, music on compact discs was just starting to take hold. Dire Straits achieved a milestone. Their Brothers in Arms album was the first to record over 1 million sales on the CD format. Those sales numbers led to a highly successful Brothers in Arms tour. Dire Straits played this gig during that tour at the Municipal Auditorium in San Antonio, Texas. It was August 16, 1985. This is Live in Concert.

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2: Hi, this is Dan Buttrey, combat veteran of the Iraq War. Wauwatosa native and co-founder of Mission Barbecue, Bill Krause, opened their first restaurant on September 11th, 2011.

0: to mark the 10-year anniversary of 9/11. They did it to honor our nation's first responders and military as a way to help charitable organizations that focus on supporting this community. Mission Barbecue has donated over $47 million to these causes since 2011. Sadly, in September 2025, the Krause family would lose their son, Andrew, killed during an Army flight training exercise with the 160th Special Operations Regiment. This September, we remember all who were lost on 9/11 and in the line of duty ever since.
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1: This is Live in Concert. I'm Lisa Berrigan. Our headliner is Bruce Springsteen and the E Street Band. We'll hear more of their legendary September 1978 concert in Passaic, New Jersey in just a few minutes. Back on July 21st, 1969, just a few months after a disastrous performance in Miami and criminal charges against lead singer Jim Morrison, the Doors actually gave one of their all-time greatest performances. It was captured live at the Aquarius Theater on Sunset Boulevard in Hollywood. For the Doors, it was a night of redemption. For their fans, a night they'll never forget. This is Live in Concert.

0: It's The Doors, recorded live at the Aquarius Theater on Sunset Boulevard in Hollywood in July of 1969. This is Live in Concert. Our headliner is Bruce Springsteen and the E Street Band. We'll hear more of their legendary September 1978 concert in Passaic, New Jersey, next.
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1: 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The speaker's statements are not an endorsement of the firm. The Wall Street Journal buy-side ranking was released in February 2026, not based on a specific time period.
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He'll turn 77. We've been listening to a legendary performance from the Darkness Tour. It was days before his 29th birthday. After several months on the road, the band was back home in their own state. It was September 19, 1978. Bruce and the guys took the stage at the Capitol Theater in Passaic, New Jersey. And from the first note of the first song through the epic encore, they delivered this masterpiece. Let's get back to it. Once again, here's our headliner, Bruce Springsteen and the E Street Band. This is Live in Concert.

0: It's our headliner, Bruce Springsteen and the E Street Band. Recorded live at the Capitol Theater in Passaic, New Jersey during the Darkness Tour on September 19th, 1978. This is Live in Concert. Stick around for the Boss's mind-blowing encore. It's just minutes away. Coming up next, Night Ranger, captured live in Tokyo from November of 1988.
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3: 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I'm Lisa Berrigan. Our headliner is Bruce Springsteen and the E Street Band. We'll hear the encore from their legendary September 1978 concert in Passaic, New Jersey in just a few minutes. Over the years, and to this day, Night Ranger has an enormous following in Japan. They developed it with intense live performances like this. Here's a set from their Man in Motion tour. It was captured live in Tokyo at the Shibuya Koka Ito Concert Hall on November 19th, 1988. This is Live in Concert.

0: It's Night Ranger, recorded live at the Shibuya Koka Ito Concert Hall in Tokyo, Japan, during their Man in Motion tour in November of 1988. This is Live in Concert. Our headliner is Bruce Springsteen and the E Street Band. We'll hear the encore from their legendary September 1978 concert in Passaic, New Jersey, next.
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7: 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I'm Lisa Berrigan. Don't miss Live in Concert next week. We'll hear classic live sets by Van Halen, Kiss, and Whitesnake. Our headliner next week is Aerosmith. This week's headliner is Bruce Springsteen and the E Street Band. Bruce has a birthday coming up in a couple of weeks on September 23rd. He'll be 77. We've been listening to a legendary performance from just days before his 29th birthday. The band was back home in New Jersey. It was captured live during their highly acclaimed Darkness Tour on September 19, 1978, at the Old Capitol Theater in Passaic, New Jersey. We hope you enjoyed this legendary performance. Now check out the Boss's encore. Once again, it's our headliner, Bruce Springsteen and the E Street Band. This is Live in Concert.

What? Talking to me? Well, I'm talking to you in Boston, in Providence, in Worcester, in Hartford, in New York, in Philadelphia, in Baltimore, in Washington, D.C., in New Jersey. Are you talking to me? Are you talking to me? And if you're talking to me, you better talk

0: Okay, it's time to go back in time and go back out on tour with Zeppelin. From time to time, we've been highlighting various significant Zepp concerts and putting together concert composites where we get the exact stage audio and dialogue from a particular concert and add some music from other official Zepp recordings for sound quality, and we play as much as we can for an hour of Get the Let Out. This time, we join Led Zeppelin on November 6th and 7th, 1969, for two shows out of three at the Winterland Ballroom in San Francisco.
1: Good evening. It's very nice to return again to San Francisco. We'd like to try and, rather than say that and give you a load of bull, we'd rather like to try and show you through what we're going to do now. So let's go.

0: Thank you very much. Everybody feel all right?
1: Led Zeppelin at the Winterland Ballroom, San Francisco. From shows on Thursday and Friday, November 6th and 7th, 1969. Zepp's second album had just been released on October 22nd during their Autumn North American tour, and they were featuring some new songs. Back to the Winterland stage with Zeppelin when we come back on Get the Lead Out. I'm Carol Miller.
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6: Okay, Carol Miller back here on Get the Lead Out. Dropping in on Bill Graham's Winterland Ballroom on November 6th and 7th, 1969. At the start of the tour, on October 17th, Zeppelin had played New York's Carnegie Hall, and they were the first pop rock act to play Carnegie Hall since 1964, when a ban on pop artists had been declared after a rowdy Rolling Stones show. Obviously, Carnegie Hall management had no concept of Zeppelin's music.
7: This is the second night out of three. This is the second night out of three nights that we are spending in this place. That's something like what you might have over here called a head. This is the English equivalent. It's just drifted up on stage. But a Christian mark, right? So this brings us to 3 and 4/4. Anyway, this is a thing off a new album. Heartbreaker.

0: Good evening.
1: Babe, I'm Gonna Leave You, which Zeppelin wound up cutting out of their set after this show. In fact, this was the last known live performance at the Winterland Ballroom in San Francisco. I'm Carol Miller on Get the Let Out. Be right back with more of our concert composite.
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1: Hi, this is Dan Butchery, combat veteran of the Iraq War. 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Andrea was on a business trip in the World Trade Center's North Tower the morning of 9/11. 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Today, you can visit an incredible 9/11 memorial in downtown Kewaskum, where the community came together to remember their fallen daughter and all who were lost that tragic day.
0: Ewald Automotive and 96.5 WKLH remain committed to serving southeastern Wisconsin's veterans and the families of veterans with the utmost dignity and excellence. 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
2: 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The speaker's statements are not an endorsement of the firm. The Wall Street Journal buy-side ranking was released in February 2026, not based on a specific time period.

We got a thing that sort of seen us through a lot of things, and I think we'll always be with us. So this is what we're going to conclude with. This is a thing called How Many More Times.

let me tell you.

0: Zeppelin on stage at the Winterland Ballroom, Thursday and Friday, October 6th and 7th, 1969, on our concert composite. Opening up for Zeppelin were Wolfgang, Bill Graham's own band, and Isaac Hayes. Posters for the show listed Roland Kirk and the Bonzo Dog Band as supporting acts, but apparently neither of them played. More from Winterland. Stay with us on Get the Let Out. I'm Carol Miller.
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8: 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If you can name the colors in the titles. Do your ears know color? What? Do you know? What are the colors in the titles of these songs? Here it is again.

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Green, black, and white. If those were your answers, good job. You passed your vision test or color test. What? 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
4: Before they started the band that made them famous, the founding members of this group played together in a bunch of different bands. Here's what they sounded like back then. 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Here's one from the early days. Okay, here's another.
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4: Do you know? 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What major band was formed by the singer and guitar player on those two songs, those two cuts, before they became famous?

major band that was formed by the singer and guitar player on those two songs. Song number one was Cast Off All My Fears, performed by Hourglass. And song number two was Spoonful by the Almond Joys. Nice name. Those two bands featured Greg and Dwayne Allman, later founders and namesakes of the Allman Brothers Band. If your answer was Allman Brothers, you passed today's pop quiz. Have a Mounds instead. Those are better than Almond Joys because it's got dark chocolate.

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1: Hi, this is Dan Buttrey, combat veteran of the Iraq War. Wauwatosa native and co-founder of Mission Barbecue, Bill Krause, opened their first restaurant on September 11, 2011, to mark the 10-year anniversary of 9/11. They did it to honor our nation's first responders and military as a way to help charitable organizations that focus on supporting this community. Mission Barbecue has donated over $47 million to these causes since 2011. Sadly, in September 2025, the Krause family would lose their son, Andrew, killed during an Army flight training exercise with the 160th Special Operations Regiment. This September, we remember all who were lost on 9/11 and in the line of duty ever since.
0: Ewald Automotive and 96.5 WKLH remain committed to serving southeastern Wisconsin's veterans and the families of veterans with the utmost dignity and excellence. 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
4: 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The topic is beer. And I'll wake you up. On The Simpsons, people drank Duff beer. Remember Bob and Doug McKenzie from Strange Brew? They drank beer from Elsinore Brewery. The mouse in the bottle trick to try to get free beer?
5: I'll drink to that.
4: That didn't work. I'm showing off the fact that I know that because I didn't know the answer to this one. Do you remember the TV sitcom where the characters made Buzz beer? No. Two of the show's main characters went on to become popular TV hosts. Now do you know? What TV sitcom featured characters that made Buzz beer? This is at a time when I did not watch a lot of TV. It was the 90s. There was no DVR, and I worked at night. So I missed everything, including this show.

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1: Hey, you got into the non-generic beer.
0: He mentioned that two of the actors on the show went on to become popular TV hosts. The first is TV's Craig Ferguson. Nice name. And the second is...

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1: Talking with my friend Timmy White, we think Boss Skaggs is often overlooked. And then you got your favorite. You like the softer side of Boss. Look What You've Done to Me, right?
2: Yeah.
1: It's a great song. Yeah. I don't care what anybody says. It is a masterpiece. You got David Foster on the production. It's from the Urban Cowboys. That's one of the better written songs of all time.
2: My wife reminded me that my father on his whatever number marriage it was, that was just bomb.
1: For which marriage? Was it the same song for every marriage? Because that'd be weird.
2: No, I think it was like the third one.
1: Okay.
2: I mean, well, when they said, never thought I'd fall again so easily, I'm like, well, that's pretty fitting. 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
1: Yeah, sweet talker.
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1: Finally, in the snack attack today, a 25-year-old employee at Steak and Shake. I guess they have them in Florida and elsewhere. I don't believe we have any here, do we?
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1: 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And when he came out to serve a woman, he had his manhood exposed through the zipper of his pants.
4: I got a steak here you could shake. 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
3: Okay, time again to name the artist behind the former number one albums. Former is so limiting. I mean, they're still number one albums. You can't take it away from them, even if it was in the past.
4: Make it so, number one.
3: You name the artists. Our first LP was actually number one several times in 1975. The title? Red Octopus. The next one at the top, 1980, a solo superstar, Glass Houses. That's the easy one. Maybe it's not. I guess it depends on who you like. Red Octopus, Glass Houses. Do you remember the artist behind these two number one albums? What? Two number one? If I like to give you as many numbers as possible to confuse you.

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1: Do you know the performers who did our number one albums? At the top in 1975, including the hit single Miracles, Red Octopus, brought to us by Jefferson Starship, and Glass House's How Can You Forget the Cover? Number one album 6 weeks in 1980, and the seventh album by a guy named Billy Joel.
2: It's a great album. You may be wrong, but you
1: may be right. 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Jefferson Starship and Billy Joel, if those are your answers, you pass the pop quiz.

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1: Hi, this is Dan Buttrey, combat veteran of the Iraq War. 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Andrea was on a business trip in the World Trade Center's North Tower the morning of 9/11. 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
3: Here we go, album covers. If you know album covers, they're etched in your brains. When a band releases its first album, you would think it's a good idea to show the group members so we can see what these people look like. Well, then again, maybe not. It's not always the case, obviously, like these bands. Led Zeppelin.
4: Good times.
3: Chicago.
4: Does anybody really know what time it is?
3: Van Halen. And Santana. Hang on a second. Only one of them had the band's picture on the front of their debut. Zeppelin, Chicago, Van Halen, Santana. Which debut album's front cover actually showed the group?

Do you know which band showed us what they looked like on the front of their first LP? The front. Led Zeppelin had their portraits on the back, but decided the Hindenburg disaster would look better on the front, because that puts a smile on people's faces. What? It's an attention getter. I understand. Chicago went with the old Chicago Transit Authority logo, and Santana, well, they had a lion's head with hidden faces based on one of their Fillmore West posters. Van Halen, though, they actually let us know how cool they looked. All four guys, the cliche rock poses, before they were cliche, though. If your answer was Van Halen, you uncovered the answer to today's pop quiz.

0: 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My very first radio job with Brother Wheeze in Rochester, New York at WCMF. And we decided, you know
1: what? 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
0: We did. 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
3: 96.5 KLH, it's time for the Hometown Rock Pop Quiz. All right, movies, here we go. And the plot of this 80s movie centered around a guy who wanted to buy an airline called Blue Star. Do you remember the movie?
4: So what do you say we cut to the chase?
3: I don't think I would know if somebody went, hey, what movie is it where they're talking about an airline called Blue Star, huh?
4: You don't know? I don't know.
3: But that's what makes the question a little bit difficult. What 80s Oliver Stone movie involved an airline called Blue Star?

0: Which 80s movie centered around an airline called Blue Star?
1: Why don't I give Buddy an opportunity to answer that? Buddy?
0: Martin Sheen worked for Blue Star. Michael Douglas as Gordon Gekko wanted to own it, and Charlie helped him. Which means we're talking about Wall Street.
1: I knew it all the time. I kept telling him.
0: It's hard to really enjoy a movie when there's no likable characters. I didn't even know who to cheer for. If your answer was Wall Street,
1: greed works.
0: And your greed is good.

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1: Sometimes the difference between a future and a funeral is just one decision. One moment, one reaction, one choice you can't take back. And too many of our young black men are making permanent decisions in temporary pain. But what if somebody could reach them before that moment? What if a voice, a book, a message could step in and say, "You're bigger than this." Today, I'm talking to a man who's not just writing words. He's writing lifelines. Author of Dear Black Boy, Futures Not Funerals, a message rooted in redemption, purpose, and power. Welcome to the show, Kwabena'i Anton Nixon.
2: Earl, man.
1: How you doing, man?
2: King, I'm alive, man. I'm just alive. That's what I can tell you, King. I'm alive, and I'm feeling good.
1: Man, I'm excited about your new book, man. I came to the book signing on Saturday, and man, that was amazing. You had, what, over 400 people, man?
2: We didn't have 400, but we was close to
1: it.
2: We had about 300. Thought it was like one. I set out chairs about 125 people.
1: Okay,
2: but as you see, it was people standing room only. People was inside and nobody left. That was the beautiful thing. People was like, "I ain't going nowhere."
1: How many books have you written
2: this
1: so far?
2: This will be my fourth book.
1: Fourth book, man.
2: Yes,
1: you're on the roll.
2: I believe I am, Earl. God is good, man.
1: Yeah, I gotta catch up, man. I got one.
2: Hey, man, listen. You got one in the books, though. Yeah, you know what I mean? Some don't have any.
1: So that's true.
2: That when I say it.
1: Yeah.
2: It takes a certain discipline to take your time to put your words down.
1: And,
2: I remember when you was telling me, "Qua, I got this book going." So, one is better than none.
1: Yes, sir. Yes, sir, man. When you wrote "Your Life is Bigger Than a Moment," what moment in your own life taught you that lesson the hard way?
2: I remember getting in trouble one time. And I remember the look my grandmother gave me. She didn't say nothing. You know, I got whoopings as a child. I got disciplines, old school. But I got in trouble one time, and she didn't say anything. But the look of disgust and hurt that she had in her face, man, it shook me to the core. And I was like, man, I just thought about what would it look like if she saw me dying, laying on the concrete. And I mean, I saw that, and I thought about what it'd be like if my grandmother saw me like that.
1: Wow.
2: And I remember that moment. We was on some nonsense. I never lied about what I did growing up, but I was on the west side. We was on some nonsense. I'm 13. It's the height of the gangbanging. And I went at some dudes, and I got too close, and the dude pulled the gun. And I couldn't turn around, and I fell, and I heard it go click, click twice.
1: Wow.
2: And my friend

0: Randy pushed me and a bullet hit him.
1: Oh, wow.
0: Right? Wow. And I remember us running with Randy through the parking lot, bleeding, you know, and trying to get him to the space. And I remember we just dropped him at the hospital. You know, you can't stay dropped him at the hospital. And I remember sitting down the next day talking to my grandmother. And then a month later, I was in California. She's like, And they sent me to Cali, Porterville, California. 23,000 people.
1: Wow.
0: There's more people in my house than that. That saved my life. That whole shift saved my life.
1: Yeah. Yeah. A lot of youth, they don't have the repercussions that we had. Like, they do stuff now, they don't think about the repercussions. Mm-hmm. I always thought about my dad.
0: Mm-hmm.
1: You know my dad, Cowboy. Mm-hmm. He did not play.
0: Don't play now.
1: This book speaks directly to black boys.
0: Mm-hmm.
1: But grown men need this, too.
0: Mm-hmm.
1: Who did you really write this for when nobody was looking?
0: To a couple of people. Most importantly, me, the black boy on the cover.
1: Okay.
0: I needed to tell myself I mattered and that everything I've been through got me to this point. I needed to tell young black boys from Fifth and Burleigh to the Compton, California, to New York, to Chicago, Southwest, wherever they at, that you deserve to leave a legacy, not die young.
1: Mm-hmm.
0: You need a future, not a funeral. Mm-hmm. And to that brother, even in our age group, that's hurt, mm-hmm. that got the little boy hurt in him that he never dealt with.
1: Mm-hmm.
0: You understand what I mean?
1: Mm-hmm.
0: Because in every black man you see that has a piece that's broken, it's the little boy he didn't fix.
1: Mm-hmm.
0: So I covered it. And last but not least, for mothers. Because a lot of mothers are raising young boys, right? And you need to be able, one, teenage boys, especially young black boys, we've been boys, so it's a moment where, like, you had dad in the house, so nowadays it's more moms, according to the numbers, right?
1: Right.
0: When a boy turns 14, it's hard to talk to mom.
1: Oh, yeah.
0: Moms need to know he's not isolating, he just don't know how to express himself emotionally and what he's going through.
1: Mm-hmm.
0: He don't know how to tell you he had a fight. He don't know how to tell you that he feel ashamed. So I wrote it for all of them because I need them to see that your feelings matter, you matter, and you are visible, and that you're not a number.
1: Mm.
0: You're not a statistic. You are not the goon, the words. You are a human being and a young black kings. And kings have a way of negotiating their life and dealing with people. Now,
1: right.
0: You're not king because you hit your chest. You're king because you serve people.
1: So that's
0: who needs it, man.
1: I love it. You draw a powerful line between revenge and redemption.
0: Mm-hmm.
1: Why do you think so many young brothers are choosing reaction over reflection right now?
0: And it's crazy when we were kids, what did they say? If somebody hits you, what?
1: Hit them back. Hit them back.
0: And
1: hit them harder.
0: Hit them harder, right?
1: Right.
0: The first fight you have is with the boy that looked just like you.
1: Right.
0: And we grow up for the rest of our lives as black men fighting each other.
1: Mm.
0: Radio, we fight. I want to be corporate America. We don't fight them, we fight each other, right?
1: Right.
0: So everything around you was told masculinity is if they hit back.
1: Mm-hmm.
0: Hit back. And revenge is right there on the spot.
1: Right.
0: Redemption takes some time. So with young black boys and men, period, we like, I just want my lick back. Forget the consequences.
1: Right.
0: And then you think of the music. And I have to say this, music, movie, cinema, all this, it's not telling you that, you know, when you do this, there's going to be a consequence.
1: Right.
0: They're not going to take the empathy and understanding that, you know, you grew up in a certain neighborhood or this was your cousin or whatever. They look at, you hurt somebody, we're going to be sending you to jail.
1: Right.
0: My father got killed. And I went to school the next day like nothing happened.
1: Really? Wow.
0: Because then you told, you know, keep our business to ourselves.
1: Mm-hmm.
0: Don't be telling people our business. It wasn't no hugs. And that's no knock on my family. They handled it the best way they did.
1: Right.
0: The guy who killed him, I thought he was dead. He lived longer than I thought.
1: Wow.
0: My mother said she never told me about it because she was scared that how I may react.
1: Mm.
0: And who knows, right?
1: Yeah.
0: But for me, I got the redemption because my father didn't have a headstone, but he's on the cover of my book.
1: Oh, wow.
0: You know what I mean? He didn't have a picture on his obituary, but he's on the cover of the book. When you're in pain and you don't know who to hit, you hit the person closest to you.
1: Mm.
0: So I'm in pain, you're in pain, I'm going to hit him.
1: Mm.
0: But he lost like you lost.
1: Right.
0: He hurting like you hurting.
1: Yeah.
0: I don't care. Because it's all emotion, and we ain't been taught to deal with our social-emotional well-being.
1: Love it. Future Not Funerals is more than a title. It's a warning and a vision. What do you say to a young man who feels like the streets are his only option?
0: The streets are the greatest hater there ever was.
1: Mm.
0: They're the greatest vampire. They vampire it because they need young blood.
1: Mm.
0: They need young blood.
1: That's deep.
0: They continually have to have young blood, right? Because that's the way it feeds. The streets will leave you where you are. They won't visit you in jail.
1: Nope.
0: They won't come see your mom. They taking everything.

0: you say, what do you tell them? What's the other option? 5 blocks away from the east side is the lake. Right. 5 to 10 blocks.
1: Right.
0: That lake is yours, too.
1: Mm-hmm.
0: Go stand by the water. You would be surprised what you see when you stand by the water or you go look downtown. The only reason they think that's an option, because that's what we're selling them. Not us in particular, but that's what people are selling death to our children.
1: Wow.
0: They make death look good. Think about it. Muhib says this all the time. You know, your casket is a certain color.
1: Mm-hmm.
0: Your shrine is a mile high.
1: Right.
0: Your Facebook quotes got angel wings on them. It looks good. You ain't never got no love in life, but you getting love in death.
1: Right.
0: People getting up talking about you. It looks good. They selling death from the pills to the cars. They selling death to the games, to the TV shows. Whoever has the strongest message win. They selling death. We got to sell life.
1: Right.
0: The only reason they think that looks good is because somebody telling them, look, it looks good with your face on a T-shirt. We saying, no, man,
1: no.
0: Your face looks good on the diploma.
1: Exactly.
0: Your face looks good on that billboard.
1: Yes.
0: Your face looks good behind this radio station.
1: Yeah.
0: Earl, you are who you are.
1: Mm-hmm.
0: Your dad played the part, but there are also decisions.
1: Right.
0: We black in the city. It's one, you one bad idea from getting in that car.
1: Yeah.
0: You one bad idea from making this move with me, right?
1: Yeah.
0: All it took is one thing. And it could be a whole nother conversation.
1: Yeah.
0: But you saw something when you said, whatever, like, I can do this.
1: Mm-hmm. Mm-hmm.
0: I can take my voice. I can do this,
1: yeah.
0: Right?
1: At 12 years old.
0: See? And that's the most crucial time for us.
1: Yeah, yeah.
0: At 12 to 13, and that a lot of times with black men in our community, we don't have a rites of passage.
1: Mm.
0: And if you're Jewish, you have the bar mitzvah.
1: Right.
0: Right? The Kennedys, every group has a passage of manhood.
1: Mm.
0: And now you are treated as, right? Because you earned it. The streets are the only one offering manhood passage.
1: Wow.
0: You want to do this? You get in. Do that. Because it looks attractive.
1: Yeah.
0: We got to make that look ugly.
1: Right.
0: And we got to make life look beautiful.
1: I love it, man. Facts. You said every word I write is to save your life. Can you recall a specific young brother or situation that inspired that urgency in your pen?
0: Several. The way we started the I Will Not Die Young campaign. That little brother said, we asked me and Muhib do the thing where we asked them to raise their hand. And everybody in there said, I want to be a doctor, I want to be a lawyer. And the little brother said, man, I just don't want to die young.
1: Mm.
0: So when I go speak to them, I cannot walk in there with fluff.
1: Right.
0: When I'm in the lockup, I can't play around. When I'm talking to a young person, I cannot. They got to walk away with something.
1: Right.
0: So I know that I really believe that every word I write is to save your life.
1: Yeah.
0: I know when I read Malcolm X, that changed my life.
1: Right.
0: I know when I read Man Child in the Promised Land, that changed my life. I know when I heard the message by Grandmaster Flash and the Furious Five, or Public Enemy, or Wake Up Everybody. When I heard them words,
1: Right. Words
0: are very powerful.
1: They are.
0: And I let that mantra be in there because I want you, every time they read it, every word I write, it says, Dear Black Boy, every word I write is to save your life. I've seen it numerous occasions, man, where kids have walked up to me. This one young dude, I tell you, I gotta say this. I remember I was in the mall, and the little brother walked up, and he put his hand directly on my shoulder. I didn't even get a chance to react. Like, man, I was like, oh, he's like, man, you remember me? I said, a little bit. He's like, man. And dude started crying. He was like, man, y'all saved my life.
1: Wow.
0: And I'm just listening.
1: Oh, that's
0: he's
1: amazing.
0: Like, man, y'all saved my life.
1: Wow.
0: And I could tell he was so sincere, Earl.
1: Right.
0: You know,
1: right.
0: I've had a young man that was in a lot of trouble when we met him.
1: Mm-hmm.
0: And this is a great moment. I mean, when you say that, I say this real quick. He walked up to me, Brownstone.
1: Mm-hmm.
0: And he was like, oh, Mr. Guavina. I'm like, what? And I really didn't know him. And I'm looking. He was like, oh, yeah, what's up? Man, listen. The next time I seen him, he was at the store. He showed me, he's like, man, I'm 25 years old. These my two boys, man. This is my wife right here.
1: Yeah.
0: Look, man, I got my own business. And you know, and his wife was like, he talk about y'all all day.
1: Oh.
0: You are him. And I'm just sitting there, and he's like, these my boys.
1: Yeah.
0: To see this man, boy, mm-hmm. at one time, who was out of control in the class. He a father. Look, he's a father.
1: Yeah.
0: Right? He's a husband. His boys are proud of him. You can clearly see that.
1: Wow.
0: So when you get that, you know, God did.
1: You touched that young man. In your opinion, what are we as black men, fathers, mentors, still getting wrong when it comes to guiding the next generation?
0: They watching. We keep telling them to do what we say, but not watch what we do.
1: Mm.
0: Young men don't need speech. It's black men. We don't need any more speeches. We need accountability. We need modeling. and we need to show what it looks like, right?

0: You said, what do we need to do, right? The day a black man stand up, little boy sit down. Because they doing XYZ, but we have to be able to say, hey, little brother, right? Yeah, man, they crazy, they wild. I don't question that. But then when they see men, I mean this when I say it, they're, as I said Saturday, there's nothing physically opposing about me. I don't scare anybody, right? But I believe when they see me or you, they see men. They see how men act. They see what we do. So as much as we're saying what they're not doing, we have to go model and show them what it is.
1: Right.
0: Sit in the barbershop. You know, how do you socialize with other black men? How do you handle conflict resolution, right? How do you even go to the most simplest thing is like, how do you cut your hair? How do you shave? You learn all these social skills, and that's what helps you into manhood.
1: Right.
0: We have men our age who still act like they not our age. When they're acting that way, what do you think who's watching them acting that way?
1: Yeah.
0: So you can't tell a young man, and that's why I try my best to be mindful of somebody's always watching.
1: Okay.
0: And I don't mean in the phony, but I mean like somebody's watching. Like when my little cousin got killed in Chicago, probably was one of the lowest moments in my life. And he got killed in the neighborhood I grew up in, where I come from in Chicago. Then, you know, that's our safe haven.
1: Right.
0: Ain't nobody coming over there, right? So that's somebody from inside there. And I was on a tear. I mean, I was mentally gone. But rest in peace, Caesar Stinson. I never forget.
1: Oh, yeah, my good guy.
0: I was so mad.
1: That's my homie.
0: Caesar pulled me. I'm like, man, I don't want to hear all that. He's like, Quad, okay. I never forget. This is my. He said, okay, Quad, I ain't going to say another word. He said, just but know this. If you go out and get your lick back, them little boys you work with got the right to get theirs.
1: Wow.
0: They see you, right? It's too many of us saying, don't do what I do, do what I say. That messed our generation up.
1: I love it.
0: Right? So we have to be that model. So yeah,
1: I love it. If a young man is listening right now, angry, but maybe one decision away from changing his life forever, what would you say to him in this exact moment?
0: It's worth it. Live long. Somewhere your name got to be on a diploma. It's a building office with your picture in it. There is 5 years instead of 50 seconds. There are 30 years instead of 30 seconds. It's not what you are, it's what you can become. And trouble don't last, King. And last but not least, everything you've been through, if it don't break you, and I mean this when I say this to a young man, if it don't break you, it's going to make you. There's some fights you're going to have to walk away from.
1: Yeah.
0: It's some things you're going to have to do. Ain't none of our hands clean.
1: Yeah, that's the biggest flex, to be able to walk away from something.
0: Can you walk away from it? And I don't just mean even the fight, but even the circle of friends.
1: Yeah.
0: Like, if you know, and it's a hard thing because we judge by our peers, but you might have to have that day. Like I love my guys that came up here. But one of my best friends was in there, and he going to listen to this interview. But listen, there was a moment where I was like, I gotta go. I got something else to do. And it hurts. But you go where you celebrate it, not where you tolerate it.
1: Love it.
0: You know?
1: Legacy is a big theme in your message. What does a redeemed legacy look like for the black man in today's America?
0: And I'm watching every word I say. Look, what does a redemption legacy look like? My mother battled drugs my young life, right? She clean and sober. My father was a big hustler on the west side.
1: Okay.
0: I come from the Garfield Park area of Chicago, the drug capital, the heroin capital of the world at the time I was growing up. Everybody wrote me off, you ain't gonna make it. Even people I grew up with. So as a boy and us out there that's listening to the same thing that say you ain't gonna, they wrote you off, don't write back. It's really not what they say, it's what you believe. So again, man, when you ask what it looks like, defying the odds, standing on your own. Don't be afraid of brotherhood, but defying the odds. Whatever they are saying you can't, you got to make a list and say, I can. What does redemption look like? We walking through the neighborhood today. Why we just walking through and we chopping it up with the people. What does redemption look like? Economic power. Hey, if you had the resources, right, that you can assist another Earl, and you say, hey, listen, this young man wants to do radio and we can hook. We building institutions in our community.
1: Right.
0: Poetry Unplugged, they used to call it institution because we was building, right?
1: Yeah.
0: We have to rebuild those institutions.
1: Yeah.
0: We have to continually work on, and listen, I didn't say organizations. I said institutions where this is where I want to learn radio.
1: Yeah.
0: Not only am I going to see Earl, but I'm going into this mecca of where I can learn about all the things, right? You know what I mean?
1: Oh, yeah.
0: If a poet come now, a young man is

0: has any form of words, I try to sit him down and go through the whole process.
1: Yeah.
0: And what do you say? How much I owe you? Quiet. You got to show somebody else.
1: And I was fortunate enough to have that in Milwaukee with Gerald Jones, the late Gerald Jones, WNOV.
0: Yes, sir.
1: I started there at the tender age of 13 years old.
0: Mm-hmm. Man, see?
1: You know.
0: The institution.
1: Yeah, and I couldn't go anywhere in the world and start in radio at that age. You know, since they wouldn't give me a chance.
0: That's
1: you haven't been to college yet. You know what I'm saying? Your mind hasn't developed yet, but that platform was there for me, man. And mm-hmm. like you said, we need those institutions.
0: And shout out, if I can, Earl, mm-hmm. to Mr. Jones.
1: Yes.
0: I don't think people understand the impact and the legacy of what he created.
1: Yeah.
0: You know what I mean?
1: Yeah.
0: Because we are in a time when that media is slowly but surely, mm-hmm. right? And men like a Mr. Jones or John H. Johnson, and
1: right.
0: I put them in line because
1: yes.
0: Ebony and Jet magazine, mm-hmm. the NOV, the Courier, those were black periodicals that
1: yes.
0: we had that
1: yes.
0: you can go, you want fair journalism?
1: Yeah.
0: You're going to find it in here.
1: Yeah.
0: You're going to want to find out who graduated? You're going to find it in here. The
1: yeah.
0: church picnic, whatever
1: yeah.
0: it is, right? You go. So we need those institutions because that's a... There's a known study in Dr. Joy DeGruy's book, and I have a part in here with books you should read. I call it The Truth Berry,
1: okay.
0: right? She says, they did a study that showed children that know their history have the resilience factor that children that don't know their history.
1: Mm.
0: So if you know enough, right, of NOV is not just 860, it's the media,
1: mm-hmm.
0: it's the newspaper,
1: right.
0: this is where the people came. When you walk past that building, people go, wow, that's...
1: Yeah.
0: This is...
1: And that's what happened to me when I went to school at Columbia.
0: Mm-hmm. My professor, you know I'm alone.
1: Yeah, my professor took me over to Johns Publishing.
0: Mm-hmm.
1: Blew my mind
0: mm-hmm.
1: to see this skyscraper in downtown Chicago,
0: yes,
1: owned
0: sir.
1: By a black man from
0: yes,
1: top
0: sir.
1: To bottom,
0: top to bottom,
1: from the receptionist to the janitor to the.
0: come on, say it.
1: And then we're looking out over the lakefront. You know what I'm saying? I'm
0: mm-hmm.
1: like, wow, this
0: mm-hmm.
1: it inspired me.
0: Mm-hmm.
1: It really did, man.
0: Can I share something with you?
1: Sure.
0: The very last line I wrote in here, the story
1: okay.
0: is called The Only Thing I Won't Bury.
1: Okay.
0: Right? And I just close the last line I say in there to the young man. It's the last day of Black History Month. The snow is on the ground. My coffee is cold. Today I've been on the phone with my oldest aunt, thanking her for being there for me. I followed the call by working with my cousin as she deals with her youngest son fighting the case. I called my stepson, who is home from the lockup, and I wish my brother Muhib happy birthday. This is what legacy looks like in real time. No speeches, no stages, but phone calls, check-ins, and staying connected. Last week, I stood with over 300 black men and boys in tuxedos. It was a celebration of a future, not a funeral. Before I close this chapter, I leave you with the words of Mama Dear. Dear black boy, it ain't never been too hard, it ain't never been too easy. It's what must be done. Dear black boy, the end. P.S. I still fail English class, and I did not end up on the cover of Obituary. That's what I want to tell you.
1: I love that, man. Dear Black Boy, Futures Not Funerals by Kwame Anton Nixon. How can they get the book? I know they're
0: well,
1: like, where's the book? How do I get it?
0: You can go on my website.
1: Okay.
0: But you can also go on my Facebook page.
1: What's
0: on
1: the
0: my
1: website?
0: BeInspiredWorks.com.
1: Okay.
0: But you can also hit me on Facebook, like most people have. You can hit me on Facebook.
1: Okay.
0: I have all the various ways, Zelle, Cash App.
1: Okay.
0: You can hit me directly on Facebook, inbox me, or you can email me at BeInspiredWorks. 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You can hit me up. I'll be on Black Nouveau,
1: mm-hmm.
0: but I'll also be doing a pop-up this week, possibly at Thrive on Friday.
1: Okay.
0: I'm possibly doing it on Friday, and I'm going to post it. But follow me on social media, especially
1: okay.
0: Facebook. You'll see everything where you
1: please
0: get it,
1: keep
0: man.
1: Me informed. If you do have the pop-up, I'll definitely send
0: man,
1: people over there for
0: man.
1: You, man. Quab, thank you, man. I mean, we only had an hour, man, but we could talk for hours and hours and hours, man, because the information that you shared was so needed, so
0: man.
1: Needed in our community, and we're super excited about Dear Black Boys, Futures Not Funerals. Thank you again for coming on, man, and the best of luck to you, my brother.
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3: 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By the way, all those names I just mentioned, one of them was actually not in the song. Do you know which one doesn't belong? Who wasn't invited? Well, We Are the World, Bob Dylan, Ray Charles, John Denver, Bruce Springsteen, Stevie Wonder, Michael Jackson. One of those, they weren't in there to sing that song.

0: Do you know which artist wasn't singing We Are the World? The names I mentioned: Bob Dylan, Ray Charles, John Denver, Bruce Springsteen, Stevie Wonder, Michael Jackson. You would think John Denver was on there.
1: This is the best gag you've ever pulled.
0: That he would have been a part of this, because at one point he was ubiquitous. But by the time 1985 rolled around, the pop world pretty much rejected John Denver.
1: But look, if this is a joke, it's gone too far. And I sure as heck don't believe this.
0: Jerks. He wanted to be a part of this.
1: Me?
0: But those snobby pop stars didn't invite him. I don't think he ever got over it, too.
1: I don't belong.
0: If your answer was John Denver, and you think he's underrated...
1: If this is you, man, you win.

0: I think Boss Skaggs is often overlooked, and then you got your favorite. You like the softer side of Boss. Look What You Done to Me, right?
1: Yeah.
0: It's a great song. Yeah. I don't care what anybody says. It is a masterpiece. You got David Foster on the production. It's from the Urban Cowboys. That's one of the better written songs of all time.
1: My wife reminded me that my father on his whatever number of marriage it was, that was just bonk.
0: For which marriage? Was it the same song for every marriage? Because that'd be weird.
1: No, I think it was like the third one.
0: Okay.
1: I mean, well, when they said, never thought I'd fall again so easily, I'm like, well, that's pretty fitting. You probably should make this your song.
0: Yeah, sweet talker.
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1: Jason Garrett covering the Wisconsin-Notre Dame game at Lambeau for NBC Sports this Sunday evening. And the Packers won't be back at Lambeau for a home game for a few weeks here in the NFL season. What's your impression of Jordan Love?
2: Love him. I love the guy. And, you know, I do think that the Packers are really lucky to have him, and he's only going to get better and better and better. The thing I think you have to be careful of is you have to be careful of comparing him to two of the all-time great quarterbacks ever to play in the National Football League, and Brett Favre and Aaron Rodgers. So they have the right quarterback. It's building around him and then playing well, being healthy at the right time. That's when they're going to break through.
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3: 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Let's do it! The Allman Brothers' 1970 song Midnight Rider tells the story of a man on the run. He's determined not to let them catch him, but it's a little short on the cash. In fact, do you know how much money he has? It's mentioned a bunch of times in the song. In the lyrics, come on.

you know the financial status of the guy in the song Midnight Rider by the Allman Brothers? What's going on there? He was being chased, didn't own the clothes he was wearing, and is down to his last coin. One silver dollar. If that was your answer, then you're, well, better off than him.

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2: 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The speaker's statements are not an endorsement of the firm. The Wall Street Journal buy-side ranking was released in February 2026, not based on a specific time period.

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1: Hi, this is Dan Buttrey, combat veteran of the Iraq War. Wauwatosa native and co-founder of Mission Barbecue, Bill Krause, opened their first restaurant on September 11, 2011, to mark the 10-year anniversary of 9/11. They did it to honor our nation's first responders and military as a way to help charitable organizations that focus on supporting this community. Mission Barbecue has donated over $47 million to these causes since 2011. Sadly, in September 2025, the Krause family would lose their son, Andrew, killed during an Army flight training exercise with the 160th Special Operations Regiment. This September, we remember all who were lost on 9/11 and in the line of duty ever since.
0: Ewald Automotive and 96.5 WKLH remain committed to serving southeastern Wisconsin's veterans and the families of veterans with the utmost dignity and excellence. 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
0: I'm your principal, Bill St. James, ringing the school bell in the Time Warp.

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1: 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Ugh. 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I was subbing for this woman named Susan. 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
1: Hello, Mr. Mellon. Are you waiting for me?
2: Yes, I was. Look, I know I'm only a freshman, but what do you say you and I have dinner tonight? 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She's my favorite writer.
1: Actually, I'd like to join you, but I have class tonight.
2: How about tomorrow night?
1: I have class then, too.
2: I'll tell you what, then. 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
3: Young

0: Don't Stand So Close to Me by The Police. And we'll head into second period when the school days of Time Warp continue, right after this brief detention.
1: With a little study, you'll go a long ways, and I wish you'd start now.
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16: And Jason, we opened up our segment this morning talking about your memories of playing at Lambeau Field, but I'm going to turn to playing against the Packers at Cowboy Stadium. It was the Thanksgiving Day game in 1994. You came in one of the most incredible stories of Dallas Cowboy versus Green Bay Packer lore. Do you have the game ball from that game, and where do you have it displayed?
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0: 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When you play and coach, you have a lot of game balls, and some of them, you don't keep air in them. 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So, I do still have it. It's not quite as inflated as I'd like it to be.
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0: That was in grammar school. Once we were taking a test, I was copying this other kid's paper, and I guess the teacher heard my Xerox machine.
1: Time Warp. Class dismissed.

0: There'll be a test on this immediately afterwards. So pay very careful attention. The multiple choice, it'll be A, B, C, and D, but E this time too. Plus, they're going to be very much alike. Shades of difference. I like a nice, obvious multiple choice. 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I mean, you walk with a true and false in your mind, you have at least a 50% chance. And if you have a long neck and a pair of good eyes, you have a 75% chance.
1: We've got no class in the time warp.

0: Time Warp. I've got bad news. 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

0: These two guys are taking a test. It's a fill-in-the-blank test. First question, Old MacDonald had a blank. One guy leans over to the other one and says, what did Old MacDonald have? The guy says, it's simple. He had a farm.
1: Oh, how do you spell farm?
0: It's easy. E-I-E-I-O.
2: Time Warp. Always the teacher's pet.

0: Van Halen's Hot for Teacher in the Time Warp. And we'll be clock watching all the way through last period right after this.
1: Those poor misguided students are still restless. Time
2: 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Craig Carson.
3: Talking with my friend Timmy White. We think Boss Skaggs is often overlooked. And then you got your favorite. You like the softer side of Boss. 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
3: 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They survived the searing heat of re-entry at 25 times the speed of sound to make a spectacular landing.
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1: Hello, I'm Bill St. James. Welcome to our time warp to 1981. 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

0: 1981.
1: Barney Miller. 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
1: Huh? Taxi. Then, on 2020, who murdered the American missionaries in El Salvador? And Geraldo Rivera exposes the insurance scam that is ripping off the elderly. Friday.
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0: Now back to the year drunks were still funny, as Dudley Moore played the title role of Arthur.
1: A real woman could stop you from drinking.
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1: Arthur, will you take my hand?
2: That would leave you with one. Sorry, here's the hand.
1: I love you, Arthur.
2: Good. I have to talk to the waiter now.
0: It's 1981.

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3: 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When I got my Toyota BZ, I realized it had something special. 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For some, that means making a statement. 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
1: This is my last broadcast as the anchorman of the CBS Evening News. For me, it's a moment for which I long have planned, but which nevertheless comes with some sadness. For almost two decades, after all, we've been meeting like this in the evenings, and I'll miss that. And that's the way it is. Friday, March 6th, 1981. Good night.

0: It's the first year we watch the Smurfs on TV. La la la la
1: la la la la. 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
2: Ooh. Hey, watch where you're smurfing, clumsy.
1: Shh. Papa Smurf says we mustn't smurf any noise anywhere near Gargamel's place because Gargamel is our enemy.
0: It's 19 Smurfy 1 in the Time Warp.

0: Oyster Cult's Burning for You in the Time Warp. And we'll return to the year the Army asked you to be all that you can be. When 1981 continues.
1: Stir Crazy, rated R.
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5: 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A few years ago, I had the honor of meeting Gordon Haberman, father to Andrea Haberman. Andrea was on a business trip in the World Trade Center's North Tower the morning of 9/11. 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
15: Hi, this is Bill St. James. Welcome back to our Time Warp to 1981. And when I say our, I mean yours and mine.

0: hands. Too much time on my...
1: ...1981.
2: Imagine, if you will, sitting down to your morning coffee, turning on your home computer to read the day's newspaper. Well, it's not as far-fetched as it may seem. Science editor Steve Newman reports on one person already using the brand new system.
3: Engineers now predict the day will come when we get all our newspapers and magazines by home computer. 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
1: 1981, when you got your motor running, but couldn't find the highway.

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3: Don't you remember? 8 months ago, Latka had to get married to stay in the country. You performed the ceremony at the Sunshine Garage.
2: Oh, yeah. I thought I dreamed that. Maybe I'm dreaming this.
0: 1981, when you learn to beg like a man.

0: Wrapping up 1981 with Tom Sawyer from Rush. This is Bill St. James, your escort through the past, in the present, in the time warp.
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0: Mighty Quinn from Manfred Mann as we finish off 1968 in the Time Warp. Up next, we're off to California, so don't go away.
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15: Joining us ahead of the Wisconsin-Notre Dame game at Lambeau, it's NBC commentator, former NFL quarterback, and NFL head coach, Jason Garrett. Jason, welcome to the show.
16: 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How are you guys doing today?
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15: 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What are your thoughts about Lambeau?
16: 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I remember going there the first time when I was coaching.

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0: Any native Californians around? 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Excuse me, can you tell me how to get to Santa Monica?
1: From here? All right, man. This is what you're gonna do, man. You're gonna get on the San Diego freeway. like it's really radically important that you're gonna be heading left. All right. 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Hey, man. Do you know where Skippy lives?
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0: Led Zeppelin's Going to California as we take off from LAX. And we'll get mellow with the Mellotron when Time Warp continues.
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3: Talking with my friend Timmy White. We think Boss Skaggs is often overlooked. And then you got your favorite. You like the softer side of Boss. Look What You've Done to Me, right?
4: Yeah.
3: It's a great song. Yeah. I don't care what anybody says. It is a masterpiece. You got David Foster on the production. It's from the Urban Cowboys. That's one of the better written songs of all time.
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11: Hi, I'm Bill St. James, and it's time to salute everyone's favorite electromechanical polyphonic tape replay keyboard. I'm talking about the Mellotron, used in many rock classics like this one.

The Beatles and Strawberry Fields Forever, a song featuring the Mellotron and the Time Warp. So what is a Mellotron? It was introduced in 1963 and was designed to mimic the sounds of orchestral instruments like the violin. These days, a $100 keyboard can do way more for a lot less, but back in the day, the Mellotron was definitely cutting edge. Listen for its unique sound in David Bowie's Space Oddity on Time Warp.

David Bowie in the Time Warp with Space Oddity, another song that uses the Mellotron. More Mellotronic music? Well, there's Led Zeppelin's Kashmir. And You and I from Yes. King Crimson's In the Court of the Crimson King. Tuesday Afternoon from the Moody Blues. And 2,000 Light Years from Home from the Rolling Stones.

0: The stones were 2,000 light years from home in the time warp. And we'll put this dusty old Mellotron in its dusty old case. This is Bill St. James, and you're listening to Time Warp and dreaming of analog. Time Warp.
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1: Time Warp. Hi, Bill St. James here, enjoying a Labor Day weekend with you in the Time Warp.
4: Every day, I go to work, I come home, I go to work, I come home. Now I'm reading, will you?

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0: Doing what?
1: Selling. You know, door-to-door to friends, over the telephone.
2: Christy, you know selling is really hard work.
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3: Job hunting? Not this weekend. It's Labor Day in the Time Warp.

0: I've worked in a kitchen. 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
1: Now more relaxing in the backyard on a Labor Day Time Warp.

0: have an annual affair at our office. This year it was Mr. Lafferty and the bookkeeper.
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0: back on the Chain Gang, the Pretenders. 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
4: Hi, this is Dan Buttry, combat veteran of the Iraq War. Wauwatosa native and co-founder of Mission Barbecue, Bill Krause, opened their first restaurant on September 11, 2011, to mark the 10-year anniversary of 9/11. They did it to honor our nation's first responders and military as a way to help charitable organizations that focus on supporting this community. Mission Barbecue has donated over $47 million to these causes since 2011. Sadly, in September 2025, the Krause family would lose their son, Andrew, killed during an Army flight training exercise with the 160th Special Operations Regiment. This September, we remember all who were lost on 9/11 and in the line of duty ever since.
3: Ewald Automotive and 96.5 WKLH remain committed to serving southeastern Wisconsin's veterans and the families of veterans with the utmost dignity and excellence. 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
15: Hi, I'm Bill St. James. Welcome back to a Labor Day weekend in the Time Warp.

0: It's not my job, man.
1: No more work till Tuesday. It's Labor Day weekend in the Time Warp.

0: dad treats his employees like his family. Last Christmas, he cut out 400 people without a cent.
1: In Paris, we have a marvelous way to exercise at the office. Every afternoon, we take a dip in the secretarial pool.
2: Our group health plan is operating at a loss. Mr. Golden says we either have to cut out our maternity benefits or do away with the caste parties.
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0: Beast of Burden from the Rolling Stones. And now, we've blown out the last tiki torch, and you can check out Time Warp on Facebook. 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
1: Hey, we're all through with work. There's nothing to do today but have fun.
0: Time Warp was produced barely by slacker Dan Formento and slothful Rob Franklin. Sloppily written and poorly produced by Frank Guida. Programmed with the same music over and over again by Tom Powell. Copyright 2026. I'm workaholic Bill St. James with the answer to the trivia question we never asked, chronic fatigue. Time Warp is a presentation of RTE Media. If they're not too busy.
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6: All right, it's time for the Hometown Rock Pop Quiz, and Star Trek is the topic with the pop quiz. We get the biggest Star Trek fan, I would say, in the entire world, and he works here, and his name is Joe. So if you think you're a fan of Star Trek, nope, not compared to Joe. Let's see how much you know. Star Trek featured Leonard Nimoy as everyone's favorite Vulcan, Mr. Spock.
7: There's something disquieting about these creatures. Oh, don't tell me you've got a feeling.
6: Vulcans look a lot like humans, well, sort of. A few key differences, Spock's ears. Sharp.
7: Really?
6: And so is his singing.
8: Rod, Mary, keep on burning.
6: And as Dr. McCoy can tell you, Vulcan blood is a different color. But do you know what color it is?
7: I'm sure you know the type.
6: On Star Trek, what color is Vulcan blood?
9: This is of great scientific importance, Captain.

0: Do you know what color Vulcan blood is?
1: Terrible, having bad blood like that.
0: In a lot of ways, Mr. Spock is just like you or me. Aside from the cool extras like being able to do the Vulcan mind meld and that nerve pinch thing he does knocks people out, he also happens to have green blood.
2: If your blood were red instead of green, you wouldn't have an upset stomach.
0: If you said Vulcan blood is green,
2: assuming you call that green stuff in your veins blood,
0: then you pass today's Hometown Rock Pop quiz, you phlebotomist or something, and you get to sing along with Spock.
3: Well, if I had a hammer.
0: Long live and prosper. I can't even do that thing with my hands.
2: Spock out.
0: Pathetic.

0: Hot-Blooded is not exactly the answer to the pop quiz trivia. It's just a song that's like mildly adjacent. Did you get the answer to the pop quiz trivia here on KLH? It was the color of Vulcan blood from Star Trek. I would have failed this. I don't have the geek in my blood. If this was a question about sports or about baseball, I would pass. Star Trek, I don't know. I don't think I've ever really watched Star Trek. Power to you if you have. It just, I don't know, not my thing. But the answer to the pop quiz trivia, if you got it, I needed to cheat, was green is the color of Vulcan blood. And there you have it. Pop quiz trivia. There's more of it all weekend long here on 96.5 WKLH. And speaking of, since today is Sunday, do you realize we're now officially 1 week away? 1 week away from the start of the Packers, which would be 3:25 next Sunday. Jason Wilde was on Friday. He was talking about, I guess, just warming up for the season and the expectations of Jordan Love, which maybe aren't high enough. Here's what he had to say.
1: He's got to be better. Like, he's been good, and all the analytics people talk about all these different numbers, but, like, he threw 23 touchdown passes last year. I'm not saying... I always get labeled like some sort of Jordan Love hater, and I'm just not. What I would say is that he's going into year four as a starter, and by the time Aaron Rodgers was a fourth-year starter, he'd won a Super Bowl. By the time that Brett Favre was in his seventh NFL season, he'd won a Super Bowl. And so this is title town, right? We always hear that. This isn't make the playoffs town or 8-8 town or whatever else. This is title town. And so, you know,
2: this isn't Cleveland, for Pete's sake.
1: Right. So the expectation is to lead them to a championship. I don't have any doubt he's capable of it, but I think even Jordan would say, hey, I need to elevate my game this year.
0: And you know what? I hope he does. I think we all feel a little bit of frustration about the Packers now. I don't know. I think we're going to be okay, but I don't think we're going to start okay. I think it's going to be like a couple of years ago where we kind of biff it in the beginning of the season and then it clicks later on. Just, I don't know. That's my two cents, but I guess we'll see. Anyway, your thoughts with Jason Wilde. He's on again Tuesday morning when the morning KLH returns. Tuesday morning, Jason Wilde and Roger Daltrey tickets as well. Enjoy your weekend. Tuesday morning KLH, back Tuesday at 5.

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0: If you somehow find yourself bored this weekend, I hope you don't get bored. I hope you've got plenty to do. But if you're sitting there twiddling away on your phone, you can always like us on Facebook, 96.5 WKLH, Facebook and Instagram. And that's what you do to keep up with all of us here at KLH and what we got going on. Dave Coombs from The Morning Show, his parents came to town to visit. They were here for, I think, about a week. And Dave took them on a little tour of various places around Milwaukee. They went to Miss Katie's Diner. Have you ever been? You can't miss it. It is, if you're driving out of downtown, it is just west of downtown in I-94. I went there. It's been several years, but I used to go there when I went to Marquette, because obviously the Marquette campus is right there. Dave Coombs looking for a breakfast spot with his folks.
1: I'm continuing my tour of Milwaukee with my folks and the iconic place that we had breakfast at this morning. Mom, what'd you think?
2: Miss Katie's was terrific.
1: Captain Matt?
3: I'm with it, although we don't like using the term Miss Katie's. But hey, it's a Southern thing. That's the way it is.
1: Thumbs up.
0: And there you have it. Good reviews all around for Miss Katie's Diner. That place is pretty good. It's legendary. Either way, if you want to check out Dave Coombs and his parents at Miss Katie's Diner, by the way, Dave Coombs' dad is like exactly like him. They're like spitting images of each other. He did that on our Facebook, too. 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And everything else we're up to on Facebook and Instagram. 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
2: 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Name three of the four sun songs, sun references from the Beatles.
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0: I'll Follow the Sun from Beatles for Sale. And from Abbey Road, Here Comes the Sun. And Sun King. You didn't have to name all four. Good Day Sunshine, I'll Follow the Sun, Here Comes the Sun, and Sun King. If you name three of those four songs, you broke through the clouds and you're a big ray of sunshine or something like that.

0: I'll Follow the Sun is one of the four Beatles songs that references the sun. Did you name them? Good Day Sunshine, Here Comes the Sun, Sun King, and I'll Follow the Sun. That is the answer to the pop quiz trivia here at 96.5 WKLH. 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

0: 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Dave Coombs, Doreen, and Marcus talking about their first jobs and their worst jobs. 96.5 WKLH. If you're missing the morning KLH, they're back on Tuesday. 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I actually learned something about Dave Coombs on Friday. I had no idea that when he was a teenager that he was working as a valet in Florida. I always associate him because for years he lived in, I think, Springfield, Massachusetts. He lived outside of Boston. So I always associate him with the Northeast. I actually had no idea that he lived in Florida. He parked cars. Well, you can listen to him tell the story about his first job.
1: I can remember my first job was no bed of roses. It was parking cars at a hotel, you know, a valet car parker. And I agreed to do the job at age 15 because in Florida you can have your

0: driver's license. You can have your permit at 15. So I lied when they asked me, hey, can you drive all sorts of cars, you know, stick shifts, whatever? I said, oh, yeah. And I had no idea how to drive a stick shift, but I went out and practiced on people's cars when their cars were already out in the lot. So, yeah, that never happened. Never happened.
1: So his first job being a valet and trying to park manual cars. Remember learning how to drive stick shift? Could you fake it? And his work job, I think he said, was waterproofing basements. I had no idea he did that either. Either way, if you want to find out about Dave Coobs and Marcus and their first jobs, if you're missing the morning KLH and you want to grab your fix, they're back on Tuesday morning, WKLH.com or the KLH app, and check out everything from the morning KLH in podcasts.
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3: Hi, this is Dan Butchery, combat veteran of the Iraq War. 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Andrea was on a business trip in the World Trade Center's North Tower the morning of 9/11. 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
3: 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I talked with Marcus from Milwaukee's Hometown Morning Show, and he sent me a list of stop songs. And I thought, that's a great idea for a list, but an even better idea for the pop quiz. So here's a quick three of stop songs. Tell me who's responsible for them. I'm going to make it quick. 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

you know who's responsible for our three stop songs? First one, Stevie Nicks and Tom Petty, Stop Dragging My Heart Around. Not to be confused with Weird Al Yankovic, Stop Driving My Car Around. That's what I think of every time I hear this song. Stop me now. Don't Stop Me Now from Queen is the second stop song. Underrated Queen song. And Buffalo Springfield, For What It's Worth, Stop Hey. What's that sound? If you know you're stuck,

0: Did you get the pop quiz? That was songs about stopping. Stop! So, one of them was kind of tricky. Buffalo Springfield, for what it's worth, because the word stop, you know, the iconic lines, you know, stop, hey, what's that sound? It, not in the title of the song. The title is For What It's Worth. Stevie Nicks and Tom Petty, Stop Dragging My Heart Around. And, of course, Queen, the answer to the pop quiz trivia, Don't Stop Me Now. And so more pop quiz trivia. We'll do it all weekend long here at KLH. And tickets to the Supergroup Beat featuring Steve Vai and Terry Bozzio and the music of King Crimson. 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Speaking of weekend, we still got a lot more to go, right? Like we got tonight, we got tomorrow. I hope you're enjoying your long weekend. If you find yourself bored, you could always like us on Facebook, 96.5 WKLH, or Instagram. What we're up to, we'll keep you entertained this weekend. We'll help you kill some time while you're scrolling around. Check this out from Chef Michael Fecker, who comes in now on Thursdays with the Morning KLH and answers questions. And I got to tell you, I've learned so much from Chef Michael Fecker. This is something I learned, and it is up on our Facebook. It's about the proper way to cook a pork chop, because I have always just done them on the grill or in the oven at the same temperature. But apparently, I've been doing it wrong, says the chef. Here's what he has to say.
1: So pork chops, when they're so thick, first of all, remember, very low fat content. So what is the best way to do it? Pork chop, you gotta do reverse sear. That means you start low and slow, and then the last few minutes you finish it. A pork chop usually is either boneless or with bone. If you have it with bone, start the cooking process on the bone. Let the bone heat up and penetrate the heat within. Last 2 minutes, sear it really hot and set it aside until you're ready to enjoy it.
0: And there you have it. You sear it, but only at the end. Low and slow while you're cooking it, and then sear at the end. So says the chef. If you have questions for Chef Michael Fecker when he comes in on Thursday, you can leave it on our Facebook, 96.5 WKLH, Facebook and Instagram. And, of course, like us for more tips from Chef Michael Fecker. They're up there.
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3: 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There was one? What? There's the Taco Bell Chihuahua. Ooh. There's that party dog from the late 80s, you remember? He wore Hawaiian shirts, was always surrounded by beers and women. What was his name? What was the name of the dog who pitched beer, in quotations, in the 80s? Do you recall?

0: Do you remember the name of the Bud Light party dog? I didn't know that in reality, he was a female dog.
1: She's a female.
2: I did not know that.
0: Spuds McKenzie was top dog in the 80s. If your answer was Spuds McKenzie,
3: he's Spuds McKenzie. What party loving happening dude?
0: And you fetched the answer

0: 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As the baby here at 96.5 WKLH, I'm Joel. I'm the baby of KLH. I'm 42 years old. It's nice to be the kid somewhere because this is the only place in my life where I am the youngest one at anything. But here we are, the dog, the pitch dog from Bud Light. Well before my time, because I was just born in 1983, so I don't remember these. But Spuds McKenzie, the name of the dog from the Bud Light commercials, is the answer to the pop quiz trivia here at 96.5 WKLH. So if you got that, because I had to cheat, I had to look it up, I had to Google the answer, power to you. I'm glad you got that. But we're doing more of this trivia all weekend long here at KLH. You can play with us for the rest of today. You can play with us all day tomorrow. And, of course, the prize is, because the pop quiz always has a prize, is tickets to the band Beat. Going out on one last tour featuring the music of King Crimson, Steve Vai, Terry Bozzio, and a handful of others. Coming to the Riverside Theater, those tickets are for sale, but we want you to win them. 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

0: Did you realize that the Packers' first game is now officially a week away? Almost exactly a week away. 3:25 next Sunday against the Vikings. 96.5 WKLH. We are counting down. 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And then second of all, Jason Wilde was on Friday talking Packers and getting us ready for the season. And of course, all eyes on Jordan Love. Where Jason Wilde thinks that Jordan Love stands. Let me tell you, the answer to this one isn't very good.
1: He's got to be better. Like, he's been good, and all the analytics people talk about all these different numbers, but, like, he threw 23 touchdown passes last year. I'm not saying, I always get labeled like some sort of Jordan Love hater, and I'm just not. What I would say is that he's going into year four as a starter, and by the time Aaron Rodgers was a fourth-year starter, he'd won a Super Bowl. By the time that Brett Favre was in his seventh NFL season, he'd won a Super Bowl. And so this is title town, right? We always hear that. This isn't make the playoffs town or 8-8 town or whatever else. This is title town. And so, you know,
2: this isn't Cleveland, for Pete's sake.
1: Right. So the expectation is to lead them to a championship. I don't have any doubt he's capable of it, but I think even Jordan would say, hey, I need to elevate my game this year.
0: And you know what? I hope he does. I think we all feel a little bit of frustration about the Packers now. I don't know. I think we're going to be okay, but I don't think we're going to start okay. I think it's going to be like a couple of years ago where we kind of biff it in the beginning of the season, and then it clicks later on. Just, I don't know. That's my two cents, but I guess we'll see. Anyway, your thoughts with Jason Wilde. He's on again Tuesday morning when the morning KLH returns. Tuesday morning, Jason Wilde and Roger Daltrey tickets as well. Enjoy your weekend. Tuesday morning, morning KLH, back Tuesday at 5.
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4: Hi, this is Dan Buttry, combat veteran of the Iraq War. Wauwatosa native and co-founder of Mission Barbecue, Bill Krause, opened their first restaurant on September 11, 2011, to mark the 10-year anniversary of 9/11. They did it to honor our nation's first responders and military as a way to help charitable organizations that focus on supporting this community. Mission Barbecue has donated over $47 million to these causes since 2011. Sadly, in September 2025, the Krause family would lose their son, Andrew, killed during an Army flight training exercise with the 160th Special Operations Regiment. This September, we remember all who were lost on 9/11 and in the line of duty ever since.
3: Ewald Automotive and 96.5 WKLH remain committed to serving southeastern Wisconsin's veterans and the families of veterans with the utmost dignity and excellence. 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
4: 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Shows I completely forgot about. The Jeffersons. If there was one thing George Jefferson had on the Jeffersons besides an attitude, it was money.
5: Who you think you jiving, turkey?
4: Do you remember how he made his cash? How he made it big? Do you know?
6: Oh, yes, of course. You'd want to know that, wouldn't you? I wrote it down somewhere.
4: What business was George Jefferson in on the Jeffersons? Call me. I think, I just figured it out right now.
5: I want one answer.

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1: Stand back, everybody. She's thinking. Give her head room to work. Go, baby. Go.
0: The reason George was able to afford his deluxe apartment in the sky and the rest of his piece of the pie was because he was making a pile of dough in the dry cleaning business.
2: Sure, I knew that. I was just testing you.
0: If you said George Jefferson made his money in dry cleaning, then you cleaned up on today's Hometown Rock Pop Quiz.
2: Ta-ta for now.

0: Jefferson Starship is the most vaguely adjacent band I could come up with to the Jeffersons, the pop quiz trivia here on KLH. It's what I got. It was the closest thing I had. There wasn't a song about dry cleaning. It was the how George Jefferson made his money, and that was as a dry cleaner. Do you think that life, do you think the Wolf's family of Wolf's Cleaners lives like the Jeffersons? Yeah, I kid Wolf's Cleaners. I love you. Thank you for doing my dry cleaning. Either way, we're playing along with the pop quiz trivia all weekend long here at KLH. And tickets to see the band Rise and the music of King Crimson, Steve Vai, Terry Bozzio, and a bunch of others. Win those at WKLH.com. And while you're surfing the internet, like if you're bored today and you're flipping around on your phone, if you're just killing time this evening, why not like us on Facebook, 96.5 WKLH, Facebook and Instagram. You can see what we're up to. Like, for example, Doreen discovering things. You know how Doreen does. She likes to discover things. She talks about it. The other day on Thursday, she discovered sardines. And I'll play this for you, but you got to see the video. You got to see it because I'll play the audio. But let me tell you, the sound here does not tell the whole story. But listen.
1: Sardines apparently suffering a shortage nationwide. And so the challenge was for me to find some. And then I jokingly said, hey, Doreen discovers. And Marcus cracked up laughing. I said, well, I'll bring in the sardines and Doreen can try them.
2: It's fine.
1: Yeah.
2: It tastes like...

0: fish.
1: Mm-hmm.
0: I don't know that I would eat them again, but it's not horrible.
2: Well, that's what Doreen said. I only bring this up because if you watch the video, her face tells a totally different story, which, I don't know. Sometimes there's what people say, and then there's their body language. This is definitely a body language scenario. Anyway, if you want to see Doreen try her sardines and everything else we're up to at KLH, follow along with all of us and what we got going on in our lives. 96.5 WKLH on Facebook and Instagram. 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

0: So I know that it's Sunday evening, but really it's just like another Saturday. If you have the stamina, if you have the energy for yet another night out, which for me tonight, it might be kind of 50-50 if I'm honest. 96.5 WKLH, Milwaukee's classic rock. And I bring this up because if you are looking for a bevy tonight, if you are looking for a drink, we got places all over the Milwaukee area that you could go. We got bars and restaurants in all corners of the Milwaukee area, everywhere from Bernsey's Bar and Grill in West Dallas to Spitfires on State, Manitap. 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Bernsey's, let's talk about them. 95th and Greenfield in West Dallas. They are known for their Bloody Marys. Also, they have the Pack the House football parties that they do now that football season is coming. But they also won the Most Like a Meal Bloody Mary contest, which means that if you enjoy your Bloody Mary with all the accoutrements, I don't mean just like the cocktail olive and the mushroom. I don't mean just those things. But like you got to have the sausage, right? And the giant pickle and all the different types of cheese and maybe even a slider in there. It is the Most Like a Meal. They won the contest, so it has all the stuff in it. And, of course, they do music bingo during the week. They've got karaoke on Saturdays. They got stuff all the time. They got to doing something. And if you've never been to Bernsey's, you could try them for half off. 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
4: It's time for the Hometown Rock Pop Quiz on KLH. We're looking at three rock songs that have slightly violent tendencies, like kicking, punching,
5: come on,
4: how about more kicking? Can you name them? That big song collage. What songs were in them? Can you name these violent songs?

I like these kind of questions because you can't Google them. Are songs with violent tendencies? First up, Rod Stewart getting kicked in the head in Maggie May. Punched in the nose, no more Mr. Nice Guy. Plus Don Henley talking about celebrity abuse, dirty laundry. Maggie May, no more Mr. Nice Guy, and dirty laundry. If those were your answers, then you

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1: Hi, this is Dan Buttrey, combat veteran of the Iraq War. A few years ago, I had the honor of meeting Gordon Haberman, father to Andrea Haberman. Andrea was on a business trip in the World Trade Center's North Tower the morning of 9/11. 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Gordon shared with us, during a time of extreme pain over their loss, he knew he had to focus on 9/12 and every day after to honor Andrea's story. Today, you can visit an incredible 9/11 memorial in downtown Kewaskum, where the community came together to remember their fallen daughter and all who were lost that tragic day.
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0: Relax. 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
4: So ridiculous.
3: Not the Three Stooges, Curly, though I wish. I'm talking about the guy from this comedy smash. Do you know him?
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2: Came out here, City Slickers. 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
0: If your answer was City Slickers,
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1: Talking with my friend Timmy White, we think Boss Skaggs is often overlooked. And then you got your favorite. You like the softer side of Boss. 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
1: 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It's from the Urban Cowboys. 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
1: Yeah, sweet talker.
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